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1: This is perfect. Come kiss me one more time.

You know, this feels like something Kane Brown would jump at the opportunity to do, and that is singing the theme song for SEC football. That's a double down of Kane. We brought you Heaven, we brought you Woman. It's Jass and the Taste of Country crew. Yeah, he's such a huge fan of the Georgia Bulldogs, so you know he would love to do something like this. Megan Maroney, also a fan of the Georgia Bulldogs. She is this year's theme song artist. Now, this has been going on for, what, like 12 years? Artists coming in, singing a theme song, a pump-up anthem, if you will, for SEC football all throughout the college football season. We've seen Luke Combs do this as well. You want to hear Megan's? Take a listen.

0: know she had a lot of fun recording that one. It's like jazzy and sassy, and obviously with her being such a fan of Georgia, this was right up her alley. You'll have to take a listen to that or take a look at that the next time SEC football is back in action next weekend on the SEC Network. It's Taste of Country Weekend. We've got more of your favorite new country on the way. Jason Aldean will get us started. Also got Ella Langley and her smash hit, Choose Texas. Don't go anywhere. It's Taste of Country Weekend.
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15: Lows dip down to about 53 tonight under overcast skies with a chance of rain showers. Winds out of the south, 8 to 15 miles per hour. Mainly sunny tomorrow. Daytime highs approaching 71. Tomorrow night, lows around 47. Thunderstorms likely Monday with highs in the mid-60s. Chance of rain showers and highs in the upper 60s on Tuesday. I'm meteorologist Paul Frombly on 97 KICK. Currently 63.
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day, Potts Farm was a place to go. Load a truck up, hit the dirt road. 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Light the bonfire and call the girls. 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Jack and Jim were a few good men.

no big deal. Ella Langley just setting a new record on the Billboard Hot 100 Songs chart for the longest running number one in the chart's history. This is all genres.

I'm so proud of Zach John King. He's got his first song charting on the Billboard Hot 100 Songs chart. Yeah, it's a career first, and we've got it for you. It's Get to Drinkin'.

0: It's Hardy and Company with Tim McGraw, Morgan Wallen, and Eric Church. The song is called MacArthur. We've got it for you in our song Spotlight on Taste of Country Weekend. And right now, I'm going to turn things over to Mr. Billy Dukes, who's telling us what's now trending on our Taste of Country app.
1: 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In 2026, only two songs have topped Billboard's Hot Country Songs chart. Taylor Swift did it for 2 weeks in June with I Knew It, I Knew You. Literally every other week this year, it's been Ella Langley's Choosing Texas. She spent 23 weeks on top of the all-genre Hot 100. That's most ever, like ever, topping Mariah Carey's Christmas song. Stella Lefty scored a big number one with Boston, and up next is her duet with boyfriend Vincent Mason. He's a country newcomer too, and surprisingly, they don't really have a hard time finding quality time together.
2: The nice thing about doing a song together is, like, we are just naturally, like, singing the song a bunch together. So it's kind of like an excuse to, like, get to hang out, but also get... So we are together a lot. Like, yesterday we went on a walk. After everything, we went on a walk, sat at the pond.
3: Dude.
2: Near Lipscomb. So, yeah.
3: Ah.
2: We're just, you know,
3: 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You guys are just living life.
2: We're living life, you know, sat with the ducks.
1: 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And finally, the women love Riley Green for his voice, his songs, and his rugged good looks. I love him because he's a low-key cheapskate. 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That's fantastic. 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

You know, you and Ella Langley might have a lot in common. She just talked about a perfect Saturday night. I think it's one we would all enjoy. We'll talk more after a double down of Ella on Taste of Country Weekend.

0: finally has put together the perfect Saturday night. That's a double down of Ella. We brought you Be Her, and of course that one, Loving Life Again. It's Jess and the Taste of Country crew, and she said her perfect Saturday night is just hanging out at home. You got football on TV, you've got something on the grill, whether it's like burgers or hot dogs, a back porch swing, and somebody special by your side. Yeah, I think we've got a lot of fellas out there that are, if they weren't before, now a very big Ella's fella, a big fan of Ella Langley, because that's like a perfect Saturday night for the fellas out there. But also, man, I would enjoy a Saturday night like that as well. If you're currently enjoying that right now, let me know on our Taste of Country app. That's the only thing that I would add to Ella's perfect Saturday night is having a little Taste of Country weekend on the radio.
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20: Cloudy with fog tonight with a slight chance for showers. Lows around 53. Southerly winds 8 to 15 miles per hour. Highs around 71 and foggy early tomorrow. 46 tomorrow night, partly cloudy skies. Daytime highs approaching 66 Monday with storms likely. Chance for showers 68 on Tuesday. I'm meteorologist Paul Frombly on 97 Kick. Right now, 63.
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0: It's Jelly Roll with Hands Up on Taste of Country Weekend. It's Jazz. You remember when Jelly Roll said this?
1: Everything that Jason or Jelly Roll wanted to do in the music business, I've done that. So at this point, I really need to go talk to God and see if he wants me to stick around or what he wants me to do. God tells me to go work at a homeless shelter in Paducah, Kentucky. I'm out of here. You know what I'm saying? Y'all will never see me again. I'll be working at that. He gave me everything I ever wanted, man. Grammys, ACMs, CMAs. I'm a member of the Grand Ole Opry. Like, God has done it, you know.
0: That is Jelly Roll talking to Kelly Sutton on Y'all Access Radio about what's next for him. And honestly, he's just leaving it open and saying, God, wherever you lead, I will follow. Which is interesting because, for the most part, he's at the top of his game, you know, doing these tours and making music. But he said that, you know, it's something bigger than himself. Like, that's what I gather from what he told Kelly. And so I'm curious what your thoughts are. What do you think Jelly Roll's going to do next? Same old, another album, another tour? Or do you think he's going to switch it up a little bit? I could totally see him doing an entire gospel album. I could see him, honestly, writing a book. I mean, he's got so many stories to tell, and that would be a New York Times bestseller, a big redemption story from Jelly Roll. I guess we'll just have to wait and see.
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0: Dan and Shay at Say So on Taste of Country Weekend. Before that was also Dan and Shay with 10,000 Hours. We call that a double down around here. Hey, it's Jess. And what a bittersweet moment earlier this month. Dolly Parton receiving the Americana Honors and Awards. Lifetime Achievement Award. Now, she actually found out that she was going to receive this award before she passed away. She knew she was not going to attend the actual ceremony, so she recorded a video accepting the award that was played at the show. Do you want to hear it? I've got it for you.
1: Well, hey, it's Dolly, and I am so honored to receive the Lifetime Achievement Award from the Americana Music Association. I mean, roots music, or what is now called Americana music, is what I grew up playing back in the Smoky Mountains. It's that same music that drew me back to East Tennessee back in 1997 to write and record my album, Hungry Again. And I want to thank everybody at the AMA for recognizing me with this award. It's a great honor, truly. And just know that I will always love you.
0: I love that she signed off every single message with just know, I will always love you. That's so Dolly Parton.
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23: Cares. Cloudy with fog tonight with a slight chance for showers. Lows around 53, southerly winds 8 to 15 miles per hour. Highs around 71 and foggy early tomorrow. 46 tomorrow night, partly cloudy skies. Daytime highs approaching 66 Monday with storms likely. Chance for showers 68 on Tuesday. I'm meteorologist Paul Frobley on 97 Kick. Right now, 63.
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You know, Ella Langley has just shocked the world with her song Choosin' Texas, the longest running number one on the Billboard Hot 100 Songs chart. And it's just part of what country music is doing as a whole. Consistently, that chart has had at least five songs in the top 10

me, how proud do you think 7-year-old Graylin James is? And how much do you think he's absolutely freaking out, knowing that as an adult, he's going to be opening for Kenny Chesney, an artist he has loved since the beginning? Graylin is on now. This is Water at a Wedding.

0: big things happening for Graylin James. That is Water at a Wedding in our song Spotlight on Taste of Country Weekend. You know he's opening for Kenny Chesney next year. That is huge, especially since he's going to be opening in these massive stadiums. I couldn't be more proud of him. Right now, I'm going to turn things over to Addison, who's been on social media, and she's got a little update for us in the world of country music on all those social channels. It's That's What's Up.
1: Do we have a new couple on the scene? Elle Langley and Tucker Wetmore are allegedly dating. Sources tell TMZ that the Choosing Texas singer and Tucker Wetmore met through the music industry and mutual friends. They were spotted together this past Tuesday night in Nashville, Tennessee, after a songwriters award night at the Ryman Auditorium. You can see on TMZ, they're walking out the back door, which it leads to an alleyway, and someone yells, Ella! And who is the person beside her as Elle Langley is popping up her head? It is Mr. Tucker Wetmore. I don't know about you, but I hope that this is true because personally, I am loving this pairing. This week, Riley Green made his debut as coach on The Voice. He is stepping into a new role for the season 30 of The Voice. During the premiere, he competed with Miss Kelly Clarkson to recruit some country singers, including 19-year-old Joe Henley, who chose Mr. Riley Green as his coach after performing Travis Tritt's Anymore. If you want to catch more on The Voice or Riley Green stepping into his judging role, head on over to tasteofcountry.com. Where are my Duck Dynasty fans? Well, there is a new addition to the Duck Dynasty family. Bella Robertson and her husband, Jacob Mayo, have welcomed their first child, a baby girl named Merritt Presley Mayo. The new mama shared the exciting news on Instagram, revealing that Merritt weighed 6 pounds and 8 ounces. If you have been following the couple for a while now, you know they've been very open about their years-long journey of unexplained infertility, making this arrival especially meaningful. And it was a big surprise to fans because Bella has not been posting about it on social media. So fans went from hoping one day the couple would be pregnant to a full-on baby announcement. Head on over to Taste of Country's Instagram if you want to catch last question interviews from Mr. Josh Turner and Ellie and Drew Holcomb. Have a great weekend, y'all.
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Taste of Country weekend. I don't know if you watched any of the 30th anniversary special of The Voice on NBC, but Blake Shelton and Gwen Stefani were chatting with Carson Daly and Adam Levine. And Carson said, "I told you and Gwen not to date because I never thought it would have worked out.

0: It is so good to see Riley Greene on this season of The Voice. He's been great for the show, you know, repping country music well and getting up on stage and, you know, giving little impromptu performances with different people that are auditioning. It's what the show is all about. He fits right in. That's a double down of Riley on Taste of Country Weekend. We did Change My Mind and Think You Should Drunk. That's Jess. Riley, of course, put out a new album this month. It is called That's Just Me. And I'm curious what your thoughts are on the project. You can let me know on our Taste of Country app. There's some great collabs on that album. I love the one with Brooks and Dunn. But believe it or not, this is an album that Riley's not going to buy. Every so often you see these videos of people, you know, going to Target or Walmart or wherever and buying their actual album. And, you know, there's some places that you can go and they still sell CDs and they buy the CD. But Riley's not going to be doing that. Why? Well, the answer's simple. He already has it. He literally put the album together, so he's not going to be rushing out there and spending his own money on something that he literally already has.
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23: Mainly cloudy skies expected, with fog tonight, with a chance of rain showers. Lows around 53. Winds out of the south, 8 to 15 miles per hour. Mainly clear and foggy early tomorrow, 71. Tomorrow night, lows around 46. High of 66 Monday, with thunderstorms likely. Chance for showers, 68 on Tuesday. I'm meteorologist Paul Frombly on 97 KICK. Right now, it's 63 degrees.
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24: Baby.

Taste of Country Weekend. How are we doing with that fantasy football team or teams plural? I know somebody who actually has 15 different fantasy football teams. That's too much.

It's Taste of Country Weekend. Hey, it's Jess. I'm by your side. And I've got Hudson Westbrook in our song spotlight right now. Somebody that maybe might not be the best option to listen to at work. I'll explain after Painted You Pretty.

0: It's Hudson Westbrook that has painted you pretty in our song Spotlight on Taste of Country Weekend. It's Jess, and Hudson Westbrook is on a list that we found online that I don't know if you want to be on as an artist, but you know what they say, all publicity is good publicity. His song House Again has actually been named one of the worst songs to listen to if you want to be productive. The song is a little slow, and this list is all about tempo and loudness and danceability, like real hard-hitting categories here, you know what I mean? So he's in the top five of songs that are not the best to listen to if you're like, hey, I just need to get stuff done, you know what I mean? You know who else is on this list? Morgan Wallen. Actually, Morgan Wallen is number one on this list. His song Smile will tank your productivity. It's not to say that they're not good songs, they're just not pump-up anthems, if you will.
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We love a collab, right? Co Wetzel and Ella Langley, that is Jaded. Before that was also a collab. Co Wetzel and Jesse Murph with High Road. What do you call a double down? It's got two collabs in there. Is that a double down? Is that a quad? Whatever it is. That was it on Taste of Country Weekend. It's Jess. Hey, speaking of collabs with Ella Langley, I love that she's kind of becoming the person that not only works with other artists regularly, but she's not afraid to do more than one collab with them as well. Remember, she had two with Riley Green. She's had two now with Co Wetzel, and she's got another collab with Miss Miranda Lambert. The two of them are on Ella's song Butterfly Season, which is a part of her Dandelion album. And now they're teaming up for another song called Snakeskin Boots. Take a listen. She

0: course, that's going to be a part of Miranda Lambert's new album, Crisco, which is this country disco project that she's been working on. I'm telling you, every time she drops a song from that album, I'm like, this is going to be fantastic. That album, Crisco, will officially arrive on Friday, October 2nd.
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19: Mainly cloudy and foggy tonight with a slight chance for showers. Lows around 53. South winds 8 to 15 miles per hour. Highs around 71 with fog early tomorrow. Partly cloudy skies tomorrow night 46. Highs around 66 Monday with storms likely. Chance of rain showers 68 on Tuesday. I'm meteorologist Paul Frombly on 97 KICK. Currently, it's 63 degrees.
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It's Taste of Country Weekend with the song that has not only changed Ella Langley's life, it's also changed the lives of every single songwriter on this project. And yes, that does include Mariah.

0: We good enough.
1: It sounds like John Party's toughest critics are his daughters, especially his three-year-old daughter, Presley. That is Boots Off, It's New Country from John Party in our song Spotlight on Taste of Country Weekend. And recently, he was doing an interview and talking about how his daughter, Presley, loves Ella Langley. Like, anytime he's like, hey, Presley, what kind of music do you want to listen to? She's requesting Ella. In fact, he said Presley is a huge Ella Langley fan. She loves Dandelion. She loves Choosing Texas. She's jamming out to that. She doesn't request my songs, only Ella Langley. You know what they say about kids, right? They will keep you humble, especially your own children. Actually, would you share some of those moments with me? Can we all, like, be humble for a second? I don't have kids of my own, but I'm telling you, I've got cousins' kids and friends who've got kids, and their kids will, you know, somehow, some way keep me humble. So I want to know, if you've got kids, is there some way that they've kind of, like, checked you a little bit? Like, you were getting a little too big for your britches until they said, this? Tell me on our Taste of Country app. It's a safe space.
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4: Partly cloudy with fog overnight with a slight chance for showers. Lows around 53, southwesterly winds 8 to 15 miles per hour. Mainly clear skies and foggy early Sunday, high of 71. Partly cloudy Sunday night, 46. Showers likely Monday and Tuesday. Mid-60s Monday, upper 60s by Tuesday. I'm meteorologist Paul Frombly on 97 Kick. Right now, 63.
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10: Partly cloudy skies with fog in spots overnight with lows around 53. Southwest winds 8 to 15 miles per hour. Mainly sunny skies develop with fog in spots early Sunday. High temperatures reach up to 71. Lows level off around 46. Sunday night, partly cloudy skies. Showers likely Monday and Tuesday. I'm meteorologist Paul Trombley on 97 Kick. Right now, it's 63 degrees.
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4: Partly cloudy skies with fog in spots overnight with lows around 53. Southwest winds 8 to 15 miles per hour. Mainly sunny skies develop with fog in spots early Sunday. High temperatures reach up to 71. Lows level off around 46. Sunday night, partly cloudy skies. Showers likely Monday and Tuesday. I'm meteorologist Paul Trombley on 97 Kick. Currently, it's 64 degrees.

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1: Partly cloudy with fog overnight with a low of 53. Winds out of the southwest, 5 to 10 miles per hour. High of 71 with fog in spots early Sunday, mainly clear skies. Partly cloudy skies Sunday night, lows level off around 46. Highs level off around 66 Monday with thunderstorms likely. Slight chance of rain showers 69 on Tuesday. I'm meteorologist Paul Frobley on 97 Kick. Right now, 63.
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3: Partly cloudy with fog overnight with a low of 53. Winds out of the southwest, 5 to 10 miles per hour. High of 71 with fog in spots early Sunday, mainly clear skies. Partly cloudy skies Sunday night, lows level off around 46. Highs level off around 66 Monday with thunderstorms likely. Slight chance of rain showers 69 on Tuesday. I'm meteorologist Paul Frobley on 97 Kick. Currently 62.
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10: Mainly sunny skies develop, with fog in spots early today, with highs around 71. West winds 5 to 10 miles per hour. Partly cloudy skies tonight, lows dip down to about 46. Thunderstorms likely tomorrow. Highs level off around 66. Cloudy. Slight chance of rain showers Tuesday. Daytime highs approaching 69. 72, mainly clear skies Wednesday. I'm meteorologist Paul Frombly on 97 Kick. Right now, it's 58 degrees.
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0: Mainly sunny skies develop with fog in spots early today with highs around 71. West winds 5 to 10 miles per hour. Partly cloudy skies tonight. Lows dip down to about 46. Thunderstorms likely tomorrow. Highs level off around 66. Cloudy. Slight chance of rain showers Tuesday. Daytime highs approaching 69. 72. Mainly clear skies Wednesday. I'm meteorologist Paul Frombly on 97 KICK. Currently, it's 56 degrees.
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5: Good morning. Hi, this is John, and you're waking up with Rise Up Country. It's where we meet every Sunday morning to get our weekly dose of inspiration and a message of hope. Today, I'm going to be sharing some of the stories that you've shared with us all about who taught you about compassion. For Luke Bryan, where did he learn all about it?
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0: It's Blake Shelton with Honeybee. 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
1: Back in 2008, I met a relative in the hospital, and they told me that my cousin was having a baby, and they couldn't take him home, unfortunately, due to some bad choices on the mom's part. And I took him home, and he had a good bit of health problems because of his birth history. But today, he is still with me. And I thought he would go home in a month, you know, he would go back home. Well, here it's 18 years later, he's still with me. And now I unfortunately got a disability about 10 years ago, something on the lines of MS. And he is here to help me now. My kids were 18 and 16. And, you know, I was thinking, here I am getting ready to be an adult. You know, my kids growing up. And Next thing you know, a baby falls into my lap, basically. And
2: wow.
1: It's funny how things turn out. But I wouldn't change it for the world. He's been a blessing to me every day.

0: thought she would be one that we would have till she was in her 90s. But with me, it's all about the healthy balance of work, and I don't want to be the guy that I look back when I'm 75 and there's a lot of things that I didn't see in the world, and I didn't travel as much because I was so absorbed with me, you know. And I think there's got to be a level of like me giving time to other people in my world and letting them not just kind of get consumed by the wake or my path that I cut. My thing is, when I look at how blessed I am still touring and making albums, I just don't know if I can find anything that really replaces how much fun I'm still having touring.
1: Right.
0: And I know I enjoy that, and I know that I enjoy the people that are out there doing it with me, from band to crew to everybody.
1: Well, it's a blessing to be out on the road with a bunch of friends, because if not, that bus is going to get real small. Here's Luke with his first single off of his brand new album, Signs, Country, and she knows it.

0: Rise up, country. I love it when we get great grandpa calls. Check this out.
1: When I was about 5 years old, he used to let me steer the tractor and ride on the tractor. And he had a water pipe stood up, and I was playing with the top of the water pipe, and he says, don't do that anymore. And I thought he went around the corner, and he would never see, and I shook the pipe, and he seen where the ground had moved around. And when he came back, he says, you didn't listen. So for 1 year, he wouldn't let me ride on the tractor or steer it. And I thought it was, at first he was the meanest, but it taught me that what said, just because you think nobody's watching, you find out what happens later. And he taught me a whole lot, but that was the lessons I learned from him. When he said something, he meant it. I had to respect what he said, whether I knew why or not. And I learned that, you know, there's consequences for things that you do.
0: Well, man, that's a great life lesson. Thanks for sharing it with us.
1: All right.
0: Bye-bye. Here's Kenny Chesney with his latest, Carry On.

0: country. Coming up in just a few minutes, Luke Bryan has a great story about where he learned to have compassion towards others. Speaking of compassion, I need your prayers. My friend Jackson, next door neighbor, is fighting a battle with bladder cancer. It's gotten to be pretty tough. We want him to be okay. He's a great man, a great husband. So please pray for Jackson.
1: If you've got a message of hope, dial 844-717-7774. Rise up.
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0: Rise Up Country, hanging out with Luke Bryan. And Luke, there's a phrase, I don't know where I got it. It said, today, you may be the only Bible that anyone ever sees. And when I think of you, I don't think of all the music. I think of what kind of a heart you have and how much you have compassion for other people. Where did you learn that?
1: Oh, man, I think I got it from my little small town called Leesburg, Georgia, and all of the people that were around my periphery back then. I mean, you just learn it from that lifestyle. You learn it from, obviously, people in the church, and you learn it from your neighbors loving on you in time of need, and then you reciprocating all that. So with me, I can sit here and tell crazy stories about my mom and dad, and I think we've kind of learned them as people through the years, but, you know, they created a very, very live and rambunctious household for us as kids. But at the end of it, you know, at the end of the day, you love by trying to follow Jesus's teachings in the way that he tried to teach society and mankind. So, but that's the main thing. And through all that, we have our days of doing it right and our days of doing it wrong. But I really point to so many people in my small town and that style of upbringing as, you know, when somebody's in need, everybody gets together and goes and helps somebody out. And, you know, you just hope our world never loses sight of that mentality.
0: Amen to that, buddy. Hey, here's one that was actually written by Low Cash, Chris and Preston, off of Luke's latest album, Signs. Praying by the

0: Good morning. Thanks for calling Rise Up Country. And it says that you had a surprise and it changed your life. I want to hear about it.
1: So my mom passed almost a year ago. And I met my fiance back in March. And it wasn't until about a month after I buried my mom, we found out that we had a beautiful baby on the way. And I am working on putting myself back together and back with God. I have a really good job and good stability, and me and my fiance just closed on a house. 2 weeks ago, we found out that it's a girl, and as somebody that was struggling from the passing from my mom, the whole lot of light that I seen when we found out we were expecting, it brought tears to my eyes. And if I could say one thing, it is that God has a plan, and he has everything planned out for you before you even know it.

0: was George Burge. It won't be long. Good morning. Thanks for calling Rise Up Country. And it says here you've got a story about a great neighbor.
1: I had a friend of mine that had reptiles and things like that. And he said he wanted me to get into the hobby. So I said I knew a fella down the street that had some animals. I went there and I met this man when I was 10 years old. And I'm 49 years old now. I am closer to this man than I have been to my father. He has been the single greatest mentor in my life. Taught me work ethic, taught me honesty, good dealings, and everything I do. And he's been a wonderful inspiration to me.
0: Boy, having someone like that in your life is important, isn't it? Hey, where did you learn to have compassion towards others? Maybe someone showed you by example exactly the way you needed to live. 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

0: On today's Rise Up show, we're talking about who you learned compassion from, who taught you by example. But I guess you've got another story you want to share with us. You go right ahead.
1: Yeah, I used to race motorcycles. I did it for 17 years, 6 years professional. My last race was July 4th, 2002. I hit a fence post 100 mile an hour with my head. I was in a coma for 9 days, in the hospital 2 months, lost all my motor skills. Doctors told me it'd be 5 years before I could be walking regular and back to work, and it was only 4 months and I was back to work. So I take nothing short that it was God for sure, because when I came out of my coma, I had a blood clot going to my lung, you know, and I flatlined, and I met Jesus, so he said I was not done.
0: Wow, so you're a God's not through with me yet story, huh?
1: It's a blessing to still be alive 20 years later and just moving along as well as I can be.

0: That's Aaron Tippin from his 25-year anniversary album with the song I wrote with him and his wife, Thea, God's Not Through With Me Yet.
1: Hi, this is Chris Young.
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0: 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You'll love the conversation. Coming up in just a minute, a guy that really lives in my neighborhood in Nashville. And what does he do for a living? 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
0: This week's story comes out of Nashville, all about a songwriter named Jerry Van Diver. Now, he's written songs for Tim McGraw, Barbara Mandrell, Phil Vassar, and the list goes on and on. But what's he doing today? Well, he's still working on music, but he's also singing a different song. He's out rescuing foxes who have mange. Now, mange is a skin irritation, skin mites that get into an animal. And if you've ever seen it, it's like sores and they lose their hair. And it can actually kill a fox or kill an animal if it's not treated. So what he does, he goes out and he traps these animals with the mange and then goes to Walden's Puddle Animal Rescue, drops them off, they treat the animal, and then they release it back into the wild. Jerry's going to be the first one to tell you, he says, I'm not the hero, I'm just the ambulance driver. Check out the videos, the before and after, on our Facebook page at Rise Up Country. Here's Luke Combs. He's hanging out where the wild things are. My baby.

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1: Coming up this hour, Luke Bryan is going to tell us why the word four means so much to him and his kids. And Kenny Chesney knows that the only person dumber than a know-it-all is a person that argues with them.

0: That was Shaboozy and Jelly Roll. Amen. Rise Up Country, hanging out with Luke Bryan. And buddy, with the boys out on the road with you once in a while, what do you guys end up doing for fun?
1: Well, I think first and foremost, just trying to have some, you know, some fun golf trips lined up. It's taken years to get my boys proficiently playing golf. The fact that my boys can hit a golf ball in the fairway and putt, and so now I got them rocking. So as long, and then, you know, we'll look, you know, out on the road. Is there a lake nearby? Can we go fish somewhere? Can we go play wiffle ball in the lawn at the, so, you know, I mean, they wake up, you know, when they're out on the road with me, there's no sleeping in. I mean, they're coming in there at 8 a.m. But the older they get, the more they can go eat at catering by themselves. They can go fix them something to eat. They can go knock around. We can go out shopping, you know, go catch a movie. So the older they get, the more we can just kind of really enjoy them coming out.
0: Well, he's going to be out with his boys hunting, fishing, and loving life every day. Here's Luke Bryan.

0: Thanks for calling Rise Up Country. This is John. So I guess somebody had some compassion for you. I want to hear about them.
1: I was getting beat six ways from Sunday with work and job and everything, and my neighbors come over and said I should start coming back to the church, and I didn't really care for it, and I said no. And as we talked and kept talking about it, they told me a little story that helped me get back to the church, and it was something that helped me in the long run because it made me feel better. And what they told me was essentially this man, he's walking along and he gets stuck in a hole in the ground. He's trying to get out of this hole, and he looks up and sees a preacher, and the preacher says, what can I do for you? And he says, I need help out the hole. And the preacher gives him a prayer and walks away. He sees a doctor, and he says, doctor, I need help out the hole. And the doctor gives him a prescription and sends him on his way. And then his friend shows up, and he says, I need help out the hole. And he jumps in the hole, and he says, what are you doing? Now we're both stuck in here. And he said, yeah, but I've been here before, and I know the way out. End of the day, the people around you help you get where you need to be.
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0: That was Kane Brown with Woman. You're listening to Rise Up Country. And I remember having this conversation with Kenny Chesney when he was first starting out and asked him how he kept it going and stayed away from the naysayers.
1: Well, I think it's human nature for people to tell somebody they can't do something. I really do. And sometimes it's human nature for that person to listen to people. But what's special about chasing a dream is that you hear this inner voice that tells you you can do it. And that's what I've always tried to listen to, because there's going to be enough people tell you you can't do something. And if you listen to them tell you that you're not any good or that you'll never get out of your hometown, then you become one of them. And like, there's a lot of kids out there. I use a lot of sports analogies, you know, but there's probably a lot of kids out there in the backyard trying to be Drew Brees and Peyton Manning right now. And they really think they got what it takes. And there's people around them saying they're not good enough.
0: Right.
1: I think they can achieve a lot if they can just move past those invisible constraints. And that's what makes chasing a dream and sometimes realizing it so special.
0: Man, he's had a dream, hasn't he? And he made it come true. Here's Kenny with his latest, Carry On.

0: Good morning. Thanks for calling Rise Up Country. And it says here the compassion of your mom and dad changed your life.
1: John, my name's David. And how I met my wife was just the classic, God bless the broken road. And that's exactly what it was. My business was failing because of the crash of 2007 and 8 and losing my house. And I had custody of my two boys. The whole nine yards was going against me. And my mom and dad just scooped me up, brought me home. And what happened right then? 2 months later, I met my last wife. And it was all because of God's doing.
0: Wow. Now, how are you doing today? Did that turn life around for you?
1: Oh, absolutely. It's amazing. And I can't, you know, dream any better dream. And I say thank God again for bringing this woman into my life. And she had the same broken road to get to me. So it was definitely a God thing. I said-

0: thanks for calling Rise Up Country. So you heard that conversation I had with Kenny Chesney of the importance of surrounding yourself with good people.
1: I met my best friend when I was in the third grade, and I'm 22 now, so that's like, I would say 15 some odd years. A best friend to me is somebody that's there through the thick and thin, no matter how thick, no matter how thin it gets. They're there and they would drop everything for you, and that's how me and my best friend are. She can call me and I can call her, and at any time, if it's a serious problem, we need one another. We drop whatever we have and we're just there at each other's side. And she just recently moved to New York, and because she got married, and I felt that our friendship would get weak, and it hasn't. It's just gotten stronger. And even though we live that far apart, we're still the same. We still click in the ways that we used to. From the time we were in the third grade until she moved to New York, we were pretty much inseparable. And it's just, she's there for me and I'm there for her, no matter how thick or thin it gets.
0: That's what a great friend's all about, isn't it? Up next on the Jumpstart segment of Rise Up Country, I found a story, you may have heard it before, all about the four seasons of life and how we all have to experience each one to make our life complete. If you

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This story this week was on the internet. It's called The Seasons of Life. It said there was a man who had four sons, and he wanted the sons to learn not to judge things too quickly. So he sent each one of them on a quest to go and look at a pear tree that was a great distance away. Well, the first son went in the wintertime, the second in the spring, the third in summer, and the youngest son in the fall. And when they had all gone and came back, he called them together to describe what they had seen. Well, the first son who saw winter said he saw a tree that was ugly, bent, and twisted. The other that saw it in spring said it was covered with green buds and full of promise. The fourth, during the summer, said it was laden with blossoms that smelled so sweet and looked so beautiful, it was the most graceful thing I had ever seen. And the last son disagreed with all of them. He said it was ripe and drooping with fruit, full of life and fulfillment. The man then explained to his sons that they were all right because they each saw but one season of the tree's life. And he told them, you know, you can't judge a tree, a person, or anything by just one season. You have to see them all. He said, you know, if you give up when it's winter, you'll miss out on the promise of your spring, the beauty of your summer, or the fulfillment of your fall. So don't judge life by just one difficult season.

0: That's Ella Langley. She's loving life again. You know, I found this call in the Rise Up archives. Can God change anyone?
1: I'm a convicted felon, and I'm doing time right now on an 8 mandatory year sentence. And I've lost my family. My whole family's died. But there's only been one man that's helped me make it through this time, and that's Jesus. And this is just a message to the young people out there that it's not hard to be a convict. It's not hard to wear green and white. But what's hard is when you get took away from your family and they die. You can't do anything about it.
0: Mm-hmm.
1: That's something to think about.
0: It sure is. Now, how are you able to call us?
1: I'm working at a joint county, and I'm opening the door to the garage right now.
0: Oh, I see.
1: I was at the penitentiary. I'm in Mississippi. I was at the state penitentiary, and I'm a mechanic by trade, a body man, and they trusted me enough to put me out in the joint county facility, and it's almost like being free.
0: Well, that's pretty profound. Well, that's great you can give us a call, too.
1: Thank you, Ben. Your radio station, it means a lot. And I've tried to talk to these young people now about making these foolish decisions, especially when it comes to drugs. I mean, you just throw your life away and you're not realizing it. You know, I'm 56 years old. I got 3 more years left. I'm a strong person, but when it comes to this, you're not going to make it. And if you don't turn to God and let Him control your life, you just a lost soul.

0: That's Josh Turner, I Saw the Light, from his album, I Serve a Savior. Speaking of Josh Turner, we got a great podcast we just put together with him and Stella Lefty. You got to check it out. And we have some great footage of both of them on our Facebook page at Rise Up Country. Hey, listen, I need all the prayer warriors out there. Listen up. If you're driving in your car right now, take time to say a prayer for my friend Jackson. We've known each other for years. He's fighting bladder cancer, and it's a tough fight. So we need all the prayers we can get to restore him so he can live many years to come. I'll be right back with our tribute to the men and women who serve our country. We call it the Rise Up Stars and Stripes Salute.
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0: 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Well, we know that freedom isn't free. This mama has the right perspective.
11: Good morning, John. I'm just so proud of our troops, our men and women over there. I just get filled up every time I think about it. My son, Alan, was over there for 15 months, so I have a personal interest in it. But we don't know how much freedom we have when we think about the people over there that have nothing.

that's it for me, John Ritter. Special thanks to Luke Bryan for being our guest today on the show and for telling us about compassion. And don't forget, you may be the only Bible that someone ever sees. And Kenny Chesney made sure that growing up and getting in the music business, he surrounded himself with believers. If you like these kind of stories, make sure you tell your friends and you go visit the Rise Up Country podcast. There's a lot of great ones out there for you. Well, you know what time it is. It's time to load the kids in the car. Make sure you're all wearing your seat belts, and I'll see you in church.

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97 Kick, the Valley's Hit Country. Yeah, they got arrested, not for tipping a dollar, although you're probably more likely to call the cops if that's the only tip that you're going to get. A server ends up serving three ladies, and those three ladies rang up a pretty good bill. Looks like it might have been a bill of about $100, and they ended up tipping just a dollar. Now, that ain't right. They tipped just a dollar on about a $100 bill. Three different ladies. So they had asked for a cup, and the server knew what the ladies were doing. They were trying to take a margarita with them, and that is not allowed. So they called the manager. The manager called the police, found out that all three of them had suspended driver's licenses. You know, if you're going to go to the restaurant on a suspended license, maybe tip more than a dollar might keep you out of jail. 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
10: Bright sunshine expected today with daytime highs approaching 71. Northwesterly winds 8 to 15 miles per hour. Partly cloudy skies tonight. Lows level off around 46. Overcast skies tomorrow. Storms likely. High temperatures reach up to 66. Temperatures a bit above average Tuesday and Wednesday with highs from the upper 60s to the low 70s. Slight chance for showers Tuesday. I'm meteorologist Paul Frombly on 97 Kick. Right now, 49.

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It's the Hall of Fame giveaway. 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

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I don't want to do this today. Well, you can try to get rid of your job, and then you could also go to jail if you decide to get rid of the wrong one. You can't throw mail away. That's just a hint. We'll tell you about the details coming up. 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

97 Kick, the Valley's hit country. Yeah, if your job's too big to handle, sometimes you might just have to find a different job or you could end up going to jail. Postal service worker in Utah threw a bunch of mail away because his load was too heavy. That's exactly what he said. He also said he did it because he felt lazy. Problem is, he had about 300 ballots that were supposed to go to people that were trying to mail in their vote. This happened back in June. And by the way, tampering with the mail is a federal offense. But he said he was overwhelmed by how much he had to deliver that day, so he just threw a bunch of his load away. I guess you can't do that. He's looking at jail time. The Valley's in country's 97 Kick.

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23: Bright sunshine expected today, with daytime highs approaching 71. Northwesterly winds 8 to 15 miles per hour. Partly cloudy skies tonight, lows level off around 46. Overcast skies tomorrow, storms likely, high temperatures reach up to 66. Temperatures a bit above average Tuesday and Wednesday, with highs from the upper 60s to the low 70s. Slight chance for showers Tuesday. I'm meteorologist Paul Frombly on 97 Kick. Currently 59.
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You ever wonder where we're at when it comes down to the ultimate tailgate food? 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And we are down to kind of the semifinals now. We're down to the final four. Wings won the meat bracket. Queso dip won the side bracket. 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

97 Kick, the Valley's hit country. Just about every workplace out there has a coffee machine. We've got one here. Lots of places do. But what happens when you start charging for the coffee? Now, in some cases, you might have a fund that you kick into, but one guy bought the coffee machine and then took it home because, you know what? He found out it turned into a side hustle for one of his coworkers. 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

97 Kig, the Valley's Hit Country. It was an employee that went online to rave about this, the old AITA. Am I the blank hole? That's what that stands for if you're not familiar with it. He works in a pretty small office and bought an espresso machine for the office to use. That's kind of nice, right? Found out a coworker was charging $1.50 per drink for people to go make espresso on his machine. Now, the coworker said, well, I'm charging because of the supplies that people are using, like beans and milk and that type of thing. But the coworker that had bought the machine got mad, took it home, said, no, I'm not going to supply you with your side hustle. Now, I'm kind of torn on this one. You go ahead and decide. You can send us a text, 738-0097. That's 738-0097. I mean, at the one hand, you got to pay for the stuff to make the espresso. On the other hand, you probably ought to tell the guy that you're using his machine to make $1.50. I'm not sure. You decide if it was right or wrong to put a charge in this thing. The Valley's Hit Country's 97 Kick.

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11: Bright sunshine expected today with daytime highs approaching 71. Northwesterly winds 8 to 15 miles per hour. Partly cloudy skies tonight, lows level off around 46. Overcast skies tomorrow, storms likely, high temperatures reach up to 66. Temperatures a bit above average Tuesday and Wednesday with highs from the upper 60s to the low 70s. Slight chance for showers Tuesday. I'm meteorologist Paul Frobley on 97 Kick. Currently 61.
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97 Kick, the Valley's Hit Country. There's been a lot of talk about the flock cameras around here. People not liking the fact that the cities, and we're talking about Fargo. I don't know if there is one in Grand Forks or not, but there's been some debate that there is. But what happens when you go to jail for a flock camera and it wasn't you? The flock camera got it wrong. That happened to a young lady. We'll tell you about it coming up. The Valley's Hit Country's 97 Kick.

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97 KIG, the Valley's hit country. The lady's name is Lindsay Isaacs. She was in jail for 13 days following a wrongful arrest because of a Flock camera that put her at the scene of a fatal crash, and she had nothing to do with it. She actually testified in front of Congress earlier this week. She was falsely accused of a triple vehicular homicide from a crash in October of 2005. Police arrested her in April of 2026, and she was in jail for 13 years, solitary confinement, by the way. And as it turns out, the Flock camera got it completely wrong. You know, if you're making arrests just based on these stupid cameras, then you're doing it wrong. And we saw that happen in Fargo with the lady that was from Tennessee that spent 6 months in jail, and she wasn't anywhere near the thing. AI is not a police officer, and our police officers probably need to figure it out, huh? The Valley's Hit Country's 97 KIG.

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12: Bright sunshine expected this afternoon with daytime highs approaching 71. Northwest winds 8 to 15 miles per hour. Lows level off around 46. Tonight, partly cloudy. Cloudy skies tomorrow. Thunderstorms likely. Daytime highs approaching 66. High of 69 Tuesday with a slight chance of rain showers. 72 mainly sunny Wednesday. I'm meteorologist Paul Frombly on 97 Kick. Right now, 62.
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We're down to the final four. We have one meat that survived the meat bracket, one side that survived the side items bracket. 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

97 Kick, the Valley's Hit Country. If you're at the University of North Dakota, you're apparently with the in crowd. If you went to that university down south, well, they're falling out of favor, apparently. That's at least according to what the numbers would show us right now. What are we talking about? We've got all the details coming up on the Valley's Hit Country 97 Kick.

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97 KIG, the Valley's Hit Country. You know the old phrase, the numbers don't lie. Record enrollment at the University of North Dakota again this fall. They've been killing it. Over 15,000 students enrolled at UND, which is a fantastic number. But at NDSU, it was not that same situation. They dropped enrollment by about 370-some students, and that's after they had identical enrollment for the last 3 years. It seems like UND is the place that people want to be, not necessarily the ag school down south. 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
10: 97 Ample sunshine expected this afternoon with highs around 70. Northwesterly winds 8 to 15 miles per hour. Partly cloudy skies tonight. Lows dip down to about 46. Thunderstorms likely tomorrow. Highs around 66. Overcast skies. Highs around 69 Tuesday with a slight chance of rain showers. 69 Wednesday. I'm meteorologist Paul Frombly on 97 Kick. Right now, it's 66 degrees.
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Hey, that's going to do it for me. 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

0: turn to Chris and Chelsea for help. It's now time for Dear Chris and Chelsea.
1: All right.
2: Living at home.
1: This is from Caleb. Good afternoon, Chris and Chelsea. I'm Caleb, and I need some help because I'm stuck between doing what makes sense financially and personally and what feels like I'm being a terrible son.
2: Aww.
1: I'm 22 years old. I've been living with my parents now for the last couple of years. I pay them rent currently.
2: Wow.
1: $500 a month.
2: Wow.
1: So it's, I don't know what the going rate is, by the way, for adult kids living with parents, but they should be paying something.
2: His parents still have a mortgage?
1: Mm-hmm.
2: Okay.
1: Apparently.
2: All right.
1: I pay them $500 a month, so it's not like I'm just crashing in their basement for free.
2: No.
1: I help with bills, groceries sometimes, and I try to stay out of their way. Honestly, it's worked out pretty well. I save money compared to what I thought rent would be. And they've told me more than once that what I pay helps cover their expenses every single month. But recently, they sat me down and told me they need to raise my rent by $500 a month.
2: Doubling it?
1: That's double what I pay now.
2: No. That's criminal.
1: But there's more. Well, he's living there. It could be a nice house. I don't know. Let's not judge yet. At first, I thought, okay, everything is more expensive. I get it. Utilities, groceries, insurance, taxes. I know they're feeling the stress.

0: I understand.
1: And part of me feels like maybe this is my turn to help them.
0: No.
1: But another part of me feels like there's a difference between helping your parents and becoming their financial safety net. I can technically afford the increase. That's not the problem. I have a full-time job.
0: Oh.
1: But I'm trying to build my own life, too. At some point, I shouldn't be making the decision that helps me. I should be making a decision that helps me move forward.
0: Correct.
1: So now I'm stuck. Do I pay the extra money because they're my parents and they need the help? Or do I move out because it makes no financial sense to pay more living at home than it would if I lived on my own? Signed, Caleb.
0: So let me get this straight.
1: Thanks for your advice, and I appreciate everybody else's advice, too.
0: Yeah, let me get this straight. We have a 22-year-old who could afford $1,000 on his own, has a full-time job already, and is living at home. So already, he is off to a tremendous start
1: right.
0: compared to a majority of his peers.
1: Yep.
0: And now his parents are trying to... It is so backwards to me that now they're trying to pull their son backwards and take advantage of him financially.
1: Do you think maybe...
0: There's so many red flags.
1: I'm trying to think, like, be devil's advocate here. I'm trying to think, do you think maybe they want to push him out? Is that why they raise it so much?
0: Not if he's feeling guilty. If he's feeling guilty, that tells me that they're guilt tripping him, which is the worst thing that parents can do to their kids. You want your child to grow, to be independent, and to launch and get out of the nest.
1: Not every parent, though, is financially sound. They don't always make good decisions.
0: That's not your...
1: Some kids don't either. Everybody's different. I get it.
0: And then it's our Western mentality where our kids are supposed to be independent. You're not supposed to be there to raise your parents then. I have so many questions. Are your parents still working? Why can't they afford their mortgage on their own? How did they pay for their house when you were 18 and younger?
1: Maybe he needs to sit down and go over the parents' budget with them. Maybe that would be helping them more.
0: This is so twisted to me. A child should not be the most responsible person in the household.
1: So the texts are already coming in, as I expected. 320-656-9453. Megan says, doubling your kids' rent overnight is wild.
0: That is crazy to me.
1: Helping your parents is one thing, but becoming their backup mortgage plan is something else.
0: That's twisted, man. Ashley just texted in, Caleb can love his parents and still move out. Those two things can both be true. That is absolutely true. Their finances are their responsibility. And I get it. Maybe there was an emergency situation. Maybe one of the parents is super sick. All right. Even if that's the case, they still have to figure out a long-term plan. And that doesn't mean dumping and potentially ruining your son's start at life.
1: Now, I lived with both my parents after I turned 18. For a couple of years, and then I got my first full-time job. I moved out of state. It was the greatest thing. Like, the independence is like no other. Because when you're living with your parents, I don't care who your parents are.
0: Mm-hmm.
1: They're always going to have an influence on what you're doing, what you can and can't do, if you're making the right decision here and that. They changed your diapers. They're not going to automatically change just because you turn 18 and
0: they
1: be
0: don't
1: like,
0: stop being a
1: do
0: parent.
1: Whatever the heck you want to do.
0: Yep. But now for them basically to say, okay, now you're in charge. You need to live here. If you move out, we can't afford our rent. Well, then maybe they need to downsize. Maybe the parents need to get a small apartment. Hmm. If they can't afford their home. It's all about finances. They're dragging their son backwards.
1: So what are your thoughts on this? A lot of texts are already coming in. We're going to try to get to as many texts as possible and try to give Caleb the right move here. What should he do?
0: Yeah.
1: He wants to hear everybody's input on this. As we do at Dear Chris and Chelsea, we're going to help him out. So we'll dive into more of your texts. We'll do that coming up next. 320-656-9453. It's Dear Chris and Chelsea.
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2: Sunshine expected this afternoon with highs around 70. Northwesterly winds 8 to 15 miles per hour. Partly cloudy skies tonight. Lows dip down to about 46. Thunderstorms likely tomorrow. Highs around 66. Overcast skies. Highs around 69 Tuesday with a slight chance of rain showers 69 Wednesday. I'm meteorologist Paul Trombley on 97 Kick. Right now, 69.
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0: back to Dear Chris and Chelsea.
1: If you're just joining us, we're trying to help Caleb out today. Caleb is 22 years old, has a full-time job. He's been living with his parents for a while now, paying him $500 a month in rent. Now, listen, I'm not sure if that's an appropriate amount for being that age. Some parents probably don't charge their kids anything. I think you should charge them something just to kind of get them prepared for when they do move out on their own and paying rent.
2: Absolutely. But then he also says he kicks in more money than $500 a month to help with utilities. And he kicks in even more money to help pay for groceries, which, of course, if you're consuming them, you absolutely should.
1: So his parents came to him recently and said, we need to up your rent a little bit.
2: They doubled it
1: to $1,000 a month for a 22-year-old, I guess, kid to live at home. Caleb says he technically can't afford it, but for that price, he could probably find a place of his own and actually experience independence. The problem is his parents depend on this rent to cover their expenses.
2: That's what they've been guilt tripping him.
1: Yeah, if he moves out, he says it leaves a hole in their budget, and he doesn't know what they're going to do. So he wants to know, does he stay and help out his parents, or does he worry about his own future?
2: He would have to live there forever. Now, I had an uncle who, he stayed with my grandma. She was a single mom, and they stayed together forever. And you know what that meant? He was a bachelor his entire life.
1: Mm-hmm.
2: And he loved my grandma and took care of her till the day she passed away. And it was such a huge sacrifice to take care of her. That's not, to me, the dream.
1: I have an uncle who lived with my grandmother before she passed, his whole life. Never had a girlfriend, nothing. She always shoot him out all the way.
2: Yep.
1: Because I think she wanted him with her.
2: Yeah.
1: For some odd reason. I don't know.
2: So I understand where sometimes you do feel obligation to the family. I know in a lot of Eastern cultures, they believe that everybody just lives together forever in the same house. Grandparents, parents, and kids. But here, Caleb wants to move on.
1: So what are your thoughts on this? What's your advice? 320-656-9453. Dylan says if they need financial support, call it that. But don't pretend $1,000 to live at home is still some kind of deal. It's not.
2: Where are they getting away with just doubling his rent out of nowhere? Lauren says his parents may need help. Who doesn't? But they can't build their budget around their 22-year-old staying at home forever. Where does it end? Hmm. What is their plan? So now he's now paying for their mortgage. Does he get the house then after it's paid off? That's what I would want to know.
1: That's true.
2: Yeah, and then I'd charge them rent.
1: Trevor says, if I'm paying $1,000 a month, I want apartment benefits. No questions about laundry, snacks, bedtime, visitors, or why Amazon keeps delivering boxes
2: to the
1: porch.
2: Separate entrance.
1: You see, I don't think parents can really separate the difference, though, can they?
2: No, they never could. I stayed with my parents. It was when I was going through my divorce, and I had absolutely nothing. And they did take me in, and it was so funny because I thought they'd want to get rid of me, but they loved having another responsible person in the home. But it was never about the money. They didn't guilt me about the money ever. Mm-hmm. And I appreciate that, but it was never a full-time situation. Oh my gosh. Sam. Yes. Thank you, Sam. She says, this is how adult kids get stuck. First, it's just help for a while. Then suddenly you're 30 and afraid to move out because everyone depends on your paycheck. This is so backwards to me.
1: And I don't know his situation, if he's with somebody or whatnot.
2: Kids aren't meant to raise their parents.
1: Isn't it tough to try to meet like a girl?
2: You can't bring anybody home if your parents are living there.
1: The girl says, oh, where do you live?
2: At home.
1: It doesn't matter what your excuse is.
2: We have all our meals together.
1: If I was a girl, I'm like, I'm not interested in this guy.
2: No, because in my mind, you're still a child at that point. You're not an independent grown man who can one day be a provider for our family.
1: Even though he probably has a good heart, and maybe he is doing it just to help out the parents. You know, it's like, man, God, that's a tough situation.
2: Cody says living at home is supposed to save money. If it stops saving money, which he says it's going to stop him saving money, then congrats. You're just renting a childhood bedroom. They are taking advantage of their son. I know I'm being really harsh on this. Kayla texts, I think he needs to give them notice and be kind. Always be kind. But yes, he should move out if it costs the same or less.
1: A lot of people are saying that $1,000 is ridiculous. Even at $500.
2: He says he can swing it, but you don't have your own independent space.
1: Don't you want your independence?
2: You don't have your own amenities like apartments would.
1: Yeah.
2: You know what I mean?
1: Like, I visit, I love my mom and stepdad. We visit.
2: Adore them.
1: I like being there one night. That's fine. If it's more than that, even my mom will start saying things about what I'm doing. You know, it's like,
2: She came in, Chris. Chris and I were newly married. We went down to visit the parents, and she came into the bedroom as to wake us up, a wake-up call, sat at the foot of the bed. I'm like, this is too much. And I looked at you. I'm like, are you a mama's boy? What the hell?
1: I'm not. That's just what she's always done. So there's no way.
2: There's no boundaries. She's so sweet. She means well, but there are no boundaries.
1: No, she'll walk in whenever.
2: She wants to move in with us. I remember when my grandma wanted to move in with my parents. This was after my grandpa passed away. Yeah. And my dad, who had been married to my mom for 20 plus years at that point, he said, if your mother moves in with us, that's the end of our marriage. That's it. And she never did. We got her a gorgeous apartment and she made a ton of friends, and it was actually a better environment for her.
1: So hopefully that helps out a little bit, Caleb. That's just the tip of the iceberg. A lot of texts, a lot of people have opinions on this. We wish the best, but for what it's worth, the majority of people, the large majority, say you should probably get out on your own.
2: And that's okay.
1: Your parents need to make some changes. They'll be fine financially. They just need to figure things out. They're adults.
2: They are adults, and so are you, Caleb.
1: Good luck with you, buddy. Thanks for reaching out, and thanks for all the texts and all the help today, too, with Dear Chris and Chelsea.
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0: right, this song is going to be stuck in your head. It's kind of it's like an earworm, like Choosing Texas from Ella.
1: But so was Britney Spears' Toxic. That was another one that got stuck in your head.
0: I don't know how I found this song or how I came across it, but I heard it.
1: And you listened to it three times?
0: Automatically, it just grabbed my attention. And I watched it three times. It's not a long song, but it just it sticks in your head, and the lyrics are fun.
1: Am I going to hate you after this?
0: Probably. Great. They're fun. They're funny. And I guarantee somebody's going to request this after I play it at a later point because it's going to be stuck in their head. Is this the next biggest song? Is this the next song that's going to be as big as Choosing Texas? You decide. Right off the bat, huh?

0: singing along with it.
1: Stick in my ear, stick in my ear. Let me make it clear. I'm telling you, it's just, there's something about it that just sticks in your head.
0: Or in your ear.
1: Or it's not in the, and by the way, there's a music video that goes along with it. You could probably find it on YouTube. It's animated pretty well. And it's actually a 14-year-old kid, like, drinking. I mean, it's kind of inappropriate.
0: Wow, it's so inappropriate. But
1: it's fun.
0: Don't drink underage, because you'll fall and you'll catch on fire and you'll wake up with a stick in your ear.
1: What's worse, getting a stick in your ear or drinking at 14? I have no idea.
0: Well, he deserved it, then.
1: Both are terrible. But I'm just telling you, I guarantee somebody tomorrow on the show.
0: Where are their parents?
1: They're going to be like, can you play that stick in your ear song? It's in my head.
0: Andy was in a car. This is a horrible song.
1: Just watch the video. You'll get a laugh.
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12: Bright sunshine expected this afternoon, with daytime highs approaching 70. Northwesterly winds 8 to 15 miles per hour. Lows dip down to about 45 tonight. Partly cloudy skies. Cloudy skies expected tomorrow. Thunderstorms likely. High temperatures reach up to 64. Slight chance for showers Tuesday. Highs around 69. 72 mainly sunny Wednesday. I'm meteorologist Paul Frombly on 97 Kick. Right now, it's 72 degrees.

0: So, Mom, if you want your kids to listen, this lady says this is how you get them to do it.
1: Listen, Linda.
0: This is what she calls surefire parenting advice that gets your kids to listen to you.
1: Something tells me that this was not the 80s, 90s tactics that my parents were using on us kids.
0: No, because usually when the kids aren't listening, you know, like back in the day specifically, we get yelled at. Mm-hmm. Like the parents would raise their voice. Why don't you ever listen to me?
1: And it's true because we didn't listen to them saying it nicely the 25 times earlier.
0: This mom says you should do the exact opposite.
2: The best piece of advice I've ever heard in my entire life is instead of yelling at a child, whisper.
1: Mm.
2: I'm telling you, they listen so much better because they're confused as to why you started whispering. And then they have to be quiet to hear what you're saying. I'm telling you, it is genius. It works so well.
0: We need a toddler, like a middle-aged kid around to try this on.
1: I love it.
0: We don't have any here at the radio station.
1: Just talk really quiet.
0: Next time I see a kid, I don't think it'd work in public. Like if you went up to a kid and you just started whispering it to him.
1: They might. They'd be like, what?
0: They'd be like, who are you?
1: Or they'd think that they were deaf, and so they're naturally going to lean into you.
0: Or they think there's something wrong with you.
1: When I get really serious, my voice does get quieter. I'm not whispering, but it does lower. I hate yelling. I hate being yelled
0: maybe
1: at.
0: Maybe couples should try that when they're arguing or fighting with each other. Instead of raising your voice to get your point across, mm-hmm. just whisper to the other person.
1: And they do. They have to lean in.
0: I'm going
1: to
0: try that with you one of these
1: days. Take a deep breath. Well, when do we ever fight?
0: When you do something that maybe I don't agree with. Normally, I just like whatever. Normally, I would get this.
1: Does this happen often?
0: No, not really.
1: Okay.
0: I'm not saying you're perfect, but you know, you're right up there, right?
1: The dang near.
0: So yeah, instead of raising my voice to get you to do something, I'm just going to whisper. I'll be like, you know.
1: I feel like I'm whispering anyways because you're going deaf.
0: Chelsea, you see that vacuum over there?
1: You can use it.
0: That vacuum isn't going to turn itself on and do the carpets.
1: Do you need me to show you how to vacuum?
0: No. That sandwich isn't going to make itself, Chelsea. Now people are like, how dare he?
1: Oh, Chris.
0: That's why I whispered. Not many people could actually hear what I just said. Therefore, I can't be put in the doghouse by our listeners and you. So therefore, I can't get in trouble. But try the whispering method next time on your kids and let us know if it works. 97K. Crank.

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0: news, you just need a little advice. And someone who's willing to tell you the truth. It's now time for Dear Chris and Chelsea.
1: All right, good afternoon, guys. My name is Joseph, and I need help because I'm about to do one of the most adult things possible. And I'm absolutely terrified. I'm past 30 now, and I finally decided it's time to grow up and buy my first house. In theory, I'm excited. I want my own place, my own yard, my own garage, and the ability to hang a shelf without asking a landlord for permission.
2: Right.
1: But in reality, I feel like I'm about to sign 700 pages of paper I don't understand and become legally responsible for every weird noise a house makes at 2 o'clock in the morning.
2: Oof.
1: I'm looking at an older house right now, too, which makes me even more nervous. I keep hearing people say things like, oh, old houses have character, which sounds nice until you realize character probably means mystery smells, creaky floors, a furnace that may go out.
2: Yeah.
1: Things that are going to cost a lot of money. It'll probably be great in the long run, but I'm not naive enough to think there won't be surprises, repairs, expenses, or moments where I stand in the basement whispering, what have I done? So I just simply want advice from people who may have just bought their first home, or people that think back to when they bought their first home. Were they terrified and scared like me? Or was it the best experience ever? What advice can someone give me for buying their first home? Signed, Joseph. So it's a simple one today. It's not too much drama. It's just buying a house, right?
2: I remember buying my first. It took years. And I know he does. Maybe he doesn't want to hear that. I know, like they say, is it a buyer's market right now or is it a seller's market right now?
1: It's not really either. It's kind of just stagnant from what I've been hearing.
2: Yeah.
1: It's not really a buyer's market. It's probably still more of a seller's market. But then again, if you're selling, you have to buy something. Then what are you going to do?
2: Everything is so expensive. Because when I bought my home, it was 2018. And then the pandemic happened. And then all of a sudden, $189,000 homes are now valued at $400,000, which makes you want to throw up when it comes to putting 20% down.
1: And listen, I'm not saying that renting is a terrible thing. It's great for a lot of people.
2: Yeah.
1: As they wait to try to find their first. I think being patient is the advice that I would personally give you, Joseph, especially in today's market. Being patient is key. If you need to find a house like in the next 30 days, you might not have much luck, or you're going to overpay, or maybe you'll get into something that you're going to regret. But don't be patient. Wait for the right house to come about.
2: Yeah.
1: It doesn't have to be just next week. It could be 3 months, 6 months, maybe even longer down the road if you're willing to just rent.
2: Right. I would say the most comfort to me was finding a realtor that I really liked and really trusted. And one was, she was a family friend. So I knew that she wasn't all in it just for the commission, and she wasn't just going to shove a bunch of stuff at me.
1: Do you feel family friends, like people that you know, are worse when it comes to finding a realtor because they just want to get the quick sale and be done with it?
2: I think some can be that way. I just trusted her more. I've known her forever. And it, you know, she was well off. She didn't need the commission. She really wanted to be there. And she went to bat for us when we got our house. And then also work with a really great bank as well. Go to the bank. You need to go to the bank first, figure out where your finances are at, figure out what you can afford, and try not to be house poor. So many people want to get that dream house, but then now they are a slave to their mortgage, which means that if you lose your job or anything else happens, all of a sudden you can't afford your mortgage.
1: You can't have fun. You can't go out. If something goes wrong with the house, you have no safety net.
2: You live in your home.
1: There's no landlord you can call being like, hey, come fix the washer.
2: Right, right. And I had a good friend. She bought a tiny Cracker Jack box of a house, super old, so many repairs. And she kept telling herself, she was single at the time. She kept telling herself that she would get to it. She would get to it. She would get to it. She lived there for 3 years, ended up doing some quick fixer up things to it, and then sold it when she got married.
1: Mm-hmm.
2: So case in point, she didn't fix it up.
1: So there is some good advice already coming in. The text number 320-656-9453. What is your advice for Joe? Tyler says, my advice, your mortgage is not your real monthly payment.
2: Mm-hmm.
1: There's going to be taxes. There's going to be insurance. Utilities, don't overlook those.
2: Right, things you need to fix.
1: If it's an older house, the utilities are probably going to be higher.
2: You need to pay for garbage.
1: There's going to be repairs.

0: house will keep asking for money, buy what you can afford. Don't be house poor, like Chelsea said. That's, yeah, that's good advice, Tyler.
1: Kayla says, she's like, we need a realtor. She's like, we had to fire two of ours just because it just wasn't the right fit. But once we found the right one, they weren't pushing us into what they thought we wanted. They were really listening to us, and we got a good fit. So I'm grateful for that. There's a lot of great realtors around.
0: This is good advice. So keep the advice coming for Joseph, about to buy his first house. He's scared to death. What piece of advice, if there's one thing, what would you give him? We'll dive into more of your comments. We'll do that coming up next with Dear Chris and Chelsea.

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0: Lows dip down to about 45 tonight under partly cloudy skies. Winds out of the northeast around 5 miles per hour. Thunderstorms likely tomorrow. Daytime highs approaching 64. Cloudy skies expected. Thunderstorms likely tomorrow night. Lows dip down to about 55. Cloudy skies expected. Slight chance for showers Tuesday. High of 69. 72 mainly clear Wednesday. I'm meteorologist Paul Frobley on 97 KICK. Currently 73.
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4: He's a ranch hand in a pinch, man. Hotter than the red on the cattle brand. Cause she's a gold digger with a quick trigger. 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
1: Now, back to Dear Chris and Chelsea.
2: All right, it's a simple one here today. Not too much drama. Joseph wrote in. He's buying his first house. He says he's 30. He's excited about buying his first house, but he's extremely terrified. He wants to know if he's making a mistake because it is an older home he's looking at.
3: Oh.
2: Is it a money pit? Is it going to cost him a lot of money? What if there's a lot of things wrong when it comes to this?
3: So yeah.
2: He's asking for simple advice for people that may have just bought their first home, or think back to when you bought your first home. What advice would you give somebody doing it for the first time?
3: Yeah, I remember the house we were looking at, the appraiser goes through and they look at all the things that are wrong with the house.
2: Oh, the inspector.
3: Or the inspector. Thank you. Inspector Gadget. Do not waive the inspector. Sometimes people will buy a house and they'll waive the inspector just so that they can push their sale through faster. And then, surprise!
2: That means there's probably something wrong with it then.
3: Exactly.
2: That's what Megan says. She just texted in 320-656-9453. She says, get the best home inspection you can afford.
3: Yeah.
2: And assume they're still going to miss something.
3: Yep.
2: A lot of people say and have a large emergency fund, whatever that large may be, probably enough to cover a furnace if it goes out.
3: 10 grand.
2: Maybe a new roof.
3: Oh.
2: You know, if it needs, I'm not saying it's going
3: to
2: need.
3: That's what we end up getting. We end up getting the roof did not pass inspection. And so we got them to replace a roof. So we got a brand new roof.
2: That's good.
3: Granted,
2: hire a good home inspector.
3: Granted, I don't have that house anymore, but he does, so good for him. Sarah text, tell your first-time buyers, do not spend your max approval. This is coming in more and more. Just because the bank says you can spend $400,000 doesn't mean you should. Leave room to actually live your life and buy groceries.
2: Mm-hmm.
3: Mark texts in, my number one piece of advice, budget for the hidden costs. We brought that up too. Remember, there's taxes, insurance, HOA fees.
2: Yep.
3: That could add up to $400 a month, and they didn't fully plan for it.
2: Mortgage insurance, depending on the type of loan that you're going to get. Samantha says, after you have your emergency fund, every single month you're in the home, budget for repairs every single month, even if nothing is broken.
3: Ooh.
2: Keep adding to your savings account. You could never have enough.
3: Mm-hmm. Jen says, when it comes to cosmetics, you can fix an ugly kitchen or bad paint, but you cannot move the house. Pick the neighborhood and lot first. Location, location, location.
2: Yeah.
3: Everything else inside can be changed over time. That's a great point. My mom also taught me, she's like, Chels, make sure you look at the kitchen and the bathrooms, because those are the most expensive to update and fix.
2: Usually it's the first thing somebody wants to update too.
3: Yeah.
2: Speaking of update, Trevor says, don't walk around the house being like, I can fix that. If something's broke, specifically like water leaks, water, electricity, hire a professional. It could cost a lot more in a hurry if you don't know what you're doing.
3: Don't jimmy rig. A few houses we looked at, there were some people who were doing the DIY to fix things. I was like, oh, I'm not getting into this.
2: Emily says, ask about the roof, then ask about it again.
3: Mm-hmm.
2: Then ask about the furnace, then ask about it again. The water heater and windows. Those are the four things that are the biggest money surprises when buying a house.
3: Sump pumps, check the basement. Amanda says, get fully pre-approved. Go to the bank. Get fully pre-approved before you even start looking at houses on Zillow. Sellers won't even look at your offer in this market if you only have that quick pre-qualification letter.
2: This is the letter we got from Joe today. If you're just joining us, he's looking to buy a home for the first time, and he's terrified.
3: No, Joe.
2: He's excited, but terrified.
3: I'm excited. I'm glad that you're bringing fear into it, because that means you're going to be assessing and analyzing and looking at things careful. And don't be too hard on yourself. I remember getting into bidding wars and they would drive up the cost 20, 30 grand. And, oh, I really want that house.
2: So don't become too emotionally attached.
3: No, the right one will come along.
2: Cody is trying to be funny here, I believe. He says, you don't buy a house, you adopt a building with medical bills.
3: It's true.
2: Yeah, you keep fixing it up.
3: And then there's the yard.
2: Right.
3: And oh.
2: Somebody said, don't go with those home insurance company or those homeowners warranty companies, you know, the ones that claim they're going to fix your fridge if it goes out. I don't know how expensive those are. Maybe there's some good ones out there, but I'm guessing most of them are going to cost a lot more than you fixing it yourself. They're just preying on you not having
3: a
2: safety net of cash in case something goes wrong, which is what you should do. Not only for a home, but for a car probably too, right?
3: There you go. Oh, Mike gave a good one. He's like, drive by the house at 10 p.m. without being a creeper or on a Friday at 8 a.m. on a Monday. He just said, we loved a quiet street during our Saturday afternoon, only to find out that the neighbor runs a large garage band every weeknight. That's so great. Check out.
2: That is good advice because they legally they can't give information about your neighbors, right?
3: Yep. And here's some more. Rachel, roof, HVAC, and water heater. If all three are over 15 years old, watch out.
2: This is good advice from everybody. I love all the input on this. Everybody has something that they're looking for when they bought their first house. So, Joseph, hopefully that helps you out a little bit.
3: Yes, excited for you.
2: We are excited for you. Good luck in your first home if you decide to go with this home. And I think it's going to be awesome for you. But just make sure you're prepared. Everything's set ahead of time. So, there we go. It's Dear Chris and Chelsea.
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0: So how can you tell you're newly married?
1: You're still in love.
0: You have matching dental appointments.
1: Aww.
0: So I found a good dentist in the area.
1: A great dentist.
0: And now they're not accepting any more new patients. They're just too busy. Right. Honestly, it's like over 6 months out just to schedule a cleaning.
1: It's crazy.
0: So you can't miss your appointment.
1: Yeah.
0: And I'm still technically, I still got a little cough thing going on.
1: Mm-hmm.
0: And I was coughing during the whole appointment today, which I felt bad, but I'm not going to wait another 6 months.
1: You're disgusting.
0: I couldn't miss the appointment.
1: I'm glad that they... Masks.
0: I apologize to the hygienist in advance. And it was a struggle, too, because I wanted to cough while she was cleaning me. And it's like, it's just awkward. It's uncomfortable.
1: Well, mine today, we had matching appointments. Yes, we did. You got me in. So thank you, by the way, because yes. This is probably one of the best dentists I've ever had. I have not bitten Carrie once.
0: Well, I said, they're like, you guys not accepting patients? What about my fiance at the time? And they're like, well, we'll make an exception or whatnot.
1: And they're the best.
0: Plus, they listen to the show. That

0: So I asked the dentist today when I'm like, perfect checkup. She's like, yeah, great job. You know, keep it up. And I'm like, all right, I get to go to the toy drawer. She kind of looks at me like, what? I'm like, you don't have a toy drawer? I need to give this office a toy drawer.
1: Oh my gosh.
0: It's just filled with, it's not even real toy. It's just like stickers and stuff. But
1: I loved stickers and pencils.
0: Yeah.
1: We would always get pencils with the horrible erasers.
0: Little things like that.
1: I had Baby Yoda stickers.
0: Yeah, so I went to schedule my next appointment, and I'm like, you can schedule it with Chelsea's, I guess. We're married now. Might as well do matching dental appointments and be a real couple, right? And they're like, she needs to be seen a little bit before you, so yeah. It's not going to work out. So this is the end of our matching dental appointments, Chelsea.
1: Will you still drop me off?
0: Hopefully you enjoyed yours today with me.
1: You coughing.
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18: Lows dip down to about 45 tonight under partly cloudy skies. Winds out of the northeast around 5 miles per hour. Thunderstorms likely tomorrow. Daytime highs approaching 64. Cloudy skies expected. Thunderstorms likely tomorrow night. Lows dip down to about 55. Cloudy skies expected. Slight chance for showers Tuesday. High of 69. 72 mainly clear Wednesday. I'm meteorologist Paul Probley on 97 Kick. Currently 73.
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1: So in honor of One Hit Wonder Day, I'm going to put Chelsea to the test. We'll see how many she gets correct. I have 5 songs, all eras, all genres.
2: And you're only giving me 1 second.
1: These are well-known one-hit wonders, though. You should know all these.
2: You've been... Okay. All right. Nope. I have confidence in myself. I've been listening to the radio since the 90s.
1: If you played them for me, I'd probably get all 5, I'm just saying.
2: I know, because you're just a musical genius, Chris.
1: And 1 second. Name the songs. Ready for number one?
2: What do I get if I win?
1: I don't know. You can leave. You have the rest of the day off. If you get all 5, title and artist, you can have the day off. You can go home. I'll do the show myself.
2: You're a liar.
1: Everybody collectively is like, no, please. Get them wrong.
2: Bring it.
1: Here's number one.
2: Tainted Love.
1: Bye.
2: I don't need to know the...
1: I said title and artist, 1 point
2: Shut
1: for each.
2: Up. 1 point for each. I don't know.
1: Tainted Love is correct. The artist is...
2: I don't know.
1: Soft Cell.
3: Take my tears and that's not nearly all. Tainted Love.
2: Get a half point because I'm also going to say Pussycat Dolls. They did a remake of that. You didn't have to tell me it was the original artist. That's my loophole. So Chelsea gets 2 points.
1: All right, number
2: ding, ding.
1: Number two.
2: 500 Miles.
1: Bye.
2: Shut up.
1: You don't know any of the artists.
2: He's when I wake up, when I know I'm gonna be. That.
1: It's the two dorky guys with the glasses.
2: Oh, the Hanson brothers?
1: No. What's the correct title?
2: 500 Miles?
1: No, that's part of it.
2: Be the man for you? I would walk 500 miles.
1: I'm going to be 500 miles.
2: Okay.
1: By the Proclaimers.
3: If I would walk 500 miles and I would walk 500.
1: That was a bang.
2: His Scottish brogue in that song just gets me fired up.
1: All right, guess the one-hit wonder in just 1 second. She's doing well. She got both of the titles, just not the artist.
2: Pussycat Dolls counts.
1: No.
2: Yeah, Tessa just texts in counts.
1: We're not doing that. Number three.
2: Who let the dogs out?
1: Bye.
2: No!
1: Bye.
2: Oh, my gosh. I'm blanking.
1: Oh, come on. You got to get at least one of these artists.
2: I know what was in the... I don't even know. My brain is like fried.
1: The Baja Men.
3: Who let the dogs out?
1: Gosh, I remember back in...
2: We sing this every morning.
1: Back in 2000, I was banging that song across the hall at that little kitty station over
2: there. I bet you were.
1: Yeah.
2: Now we sing it to actually let Daisy and Delilah out. And it doesn't always work, does it?
1: Who let the dogs out? Not Chris.
2: Okay. Yeah, truth.
1: All right. Name the one-hit wonder in 1 second. Number four.
2: Had a bad day.
1: Bye.
2: That weirdo. Had a bad... and this was a creepy...
1: How do you know he was a weirdo?
2: Because he was weird. It's just weird.
1: He actually makes fun of himself in a social media account because people make fun of him because that's the only hit he had. He's like, darn right it is.
2: Had a bad day. Oh my gosh, it's on the other station.
1: It was actually featured on Season of Idol back in the day.
2: What does his name rhyme with?
1: When people got kicked off, they played that song.
2: What does his name rhyme with?
1: His last name is similar to like Powder.
2: David Crowder.
1: No, Daniel Powder.
3: Because you had a bad day.
1: Like that song.
2: Had a bad day.
1: I bet you that dude's cool to hang out with. I like to get
2: is that all we got?
1: I like to get a beer with him. All right, last one.
2: Okay.
1: Title and artist. You ready?
2: Yeah. Tub Thumpy by Chumba Wumba. I get knocked down. My best friend's alcoholic mother, this was her song every night after they were done crushing a case of Keystone.
1: Your best friend's alcoholic mother?
2: Oh, yeah. She could throw them back. She loved rolling rock, too. And we would play this song, and I didn't know what it meant. I thought it was just her song to help get her to bed.
1: All right, so the song title is?
2: Chumbawamba. Tub Thumping. Tub Thumping by Chumbawamba.
1: Is that correct? Songs from that era.
2: I thought it was Kissing the Night Away, but it's not.
1: There's other songs from that era that there's a lot of one hit wonders in the late 90s, early 2000s.
2: Katie says keep going. Chelsea's on a roll.
1: I only did 5. I don't have time all morning to pull out these songs. And
2: I'm 5 for 5.
1: I would love to do these all day long. It's fun to do that. So hopefully you got more than Chelsea correct. A lot of people knew the artist. They're texting him in.
2: Yeah, well, some people are older than I am. That's okay.
1: Yeah, probably. So there we go. Happy National One Hit Wonder Day.
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0: USA. Hello again, and welcome back to Retro Country USA. Big Steve Kelly here behind the microphone, and we've gotten so much feedback and requests for 90s country songs. Well, we've decided to go right through the decade from 1990 all the way through 1999, and we'll hit a different year every weekend. So, let's start things off from the beginning, from the starting line, back in 1990. And we'll start off with a song that spent back-to-back weeks at number one that year with Killin' Time with

I'm Big Steve, and the year was 1990, and Travis Tritt had his very first hit, and if I may say so, the most epic mullet of the year as well. Here's Travis with Help Me Hold On.

0: 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I'm your host, Big Steve Kelly from the Kelly Ranch Studios, and I've got a whole bunch more great hits coming up.
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to you today. Wow. I'm Big Steve, and while we can't get those prices back, at least not no time soon, we can still get that great music from 1990, like this one from Reba.

Euro Country USA. I'm your host, Big Steve Kelly, looking back at 1990 this weekend, and Lori Morgan warmed up her winter back in February of that year with this hit, written by Beth Nielsen Chapman.

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1990s smash from Alan Jackson. I'm your weekly host, Big Steve Kelly, and did you know that 1990 was the year the Hubble Space Telescope was launched? It's been up there that long. True story. Now, personally, I think they were just trying to find a wide spot on the road somewhere without a Dollar General store. Anyway, 1990 also saw Dolly Parton back on top with this duet with Ricky Van Shelton, Those Rockin' Years.

0: weeks at number one for Randy Travis back in 1990 here on Retro Country USA. I'm Big Steve, and on the way next, a Retro Country mile of music filled with more great hits from 1990, including one from the artist who sold over 170 million albums. And if that sounds like a lot, well, it is. But the top-selling artist of all time has sold over double that amount. Find out who that is next.
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hear some classic Garth on Retro Country USA. And yes, he's sold over 170 million albums. But at number one on the all-time best-selling list, who do you think? The Beatles, of course, with sales of nearly 300 million albums. I'm Big Steve Kelly, and 1990 was very good to this young lady, Holly Dunn, when she hit number one with You Really Had Me Goin'.

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